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1: Of Mr. Warp, Don Rickles, it was just like no holds bar, political incorrectness, race, religion, sexuality. And I got to ask Luann, like, was life a whole lot worse when Don Rickles ruled the roost? Like, were we all just like miserable and feeling victimized when Don Rickles was making fun of people because of their race and religion?
2: No, we were not. We were all good. We really were. It was a little cringeworthy, but no, we were good.
1: I don't think it was cringeworthy. I thought it was refreshing. But anyways, okay. Here is why every single one of you listening to this right now needs a Trump account for the child or the grandchild in your life. That's a brazen statement right there. Because when the Big Beautiful Bill was getting passed, and they floated this idea of Trump accounts, my initial response or reaction was to look at the provisions within how the account works. And my takeaway was, these aren't as good as a 529. I don't see why we needed to create Trump accounts. Not only that, I voted for Trump 3 times. God, I did a business deal with him. But sometimes his stuff is a little cringeworthy. Speaking of cringeworthy, like... Selling the shoes and the watches and the wine. And I'm like, oh, God, like the guy has got an ego issue, right? Like, come on. And before I'm going to get dogpiled for that. How dare you? Trump is the savior. Like, okay, like I voted for him lots of times, but are we adult enough to recognize he's got some like the gold everywhere? And, you know, I know the media is never going to give him a fair shake, but when Trump accounts came out, I go, gosh, he's got to label the account a Trump account. Here's why I'm going to walk all of that back right now. And here's why every single one of you need a Trump account. I'm not going to waste a tremendous amount of time going into the details of the account. Let me talk about why I'm unimpressed by the accounts. There is no tax benefit when you put money into a Trump account as a regular old mom and pop parent of a child, grandparent of a child. You do not get a tax deduction like you would with an IRA. You do not get a state tax deduction like you would with a 529 plan. Now, employers will, though. So if I decide to put money into my employees' kids' accounts that were established, I'm able to write off about $2,500. That's huge. Because what's going to happen is more and more employers are going to add this to their benefit stack. They're going to go, hey, we got the 401k. Maybe we got a profit sharing component on the 401k. We help them out with their health insurance, dental, vision. Oh, I can actually help my employees' kids save money. We'll add that too. And we get a tax deduction while we're at it. That in and of itself is why many of you are probably going to want to get Trump accounts. And I haven't even gotten to the good stuff. Okay. Now, what happens? You put money into these accounts, you can't touch it until you're 18 years old. You just can't touch it. Unlike with a 529, with the Big Beautiful Bill, the use case of 529s was expanded dramatically. You used to only be able to use these things for secondary liberal academic institutions. So you could send your kid off to be brainwashed and you hope they come back with like a sensible worldview and they don't come back a socialist, which is like you got a coin flip if that happens. If anyone has 2 kids, you've probably seen the coin flip play out. Well, now you can use 529s for private school. You can use them to buy computers for your kids in private school. You can use them for trade school. You can send them to the New England Tractor Trailer Driving Institute and use the 529, which is great. So when the Trump accounts came out and they expanded the use case for 529s, I'm like, why would anyone in their right mind get a Trump account? You've got a 529 with a greater use case. So you're able to put $5,000. Let me give some of the details. Let's regurgitate this. You could put $5,000 per year. The money grows tax deferred. When the kid turns 18, they got to determine what they do with it. They could use it to put a down payment on a first-time home purchase. They could use it for secondary academic expenses. Or they could just roll it into an IRA in their name. So really what the Trump accounts

0: claim to fame purely from a financial planning perspective is it's enabling 18 years of compound interest to occur. And then the other thing is, children born between 2025 and I think it's 2028, the government's going to throw them $1,000 for free. Now, if you know anything about me, Claire and I, Claire mostly, decided to have four kids in a five-year time period, and none of these spoiled, rotten kids decided to come out of the birth canal in the year 2025 to 2028. They all decided to do it between 2016 and 2024. So there's a lot of people out in the cold like me going, oh, cool, Trump accounts, wonderful. So you get $1,000 if you have a kid in the next 3 years. What if you just had four kids in the last 5 years? Well, you get nothing. Not the case. This is why Trump accounts are going to be so incredible. And this is why I need to walk back my initial take on them not being all that impressive. Here's why. Okay? You'll notice at the most recent State of the Union, Trump shined a bright light on Michael and Susan Dell of Dell Computers. Okay? Michael Dell, I think it was $8 billion. Can you look that up for me? How much did Michael Dell give? I think it was $8 billion. He made an $8 billion pledge to Trump accounts. Okay? So, if you're like me and you had a baby between 2016 and 2024, if you open up a Trump account, you can tap in to the Michael Dell pledge, and each one of your kids get $250. So long as they live in a zip code where the median income is under $150,000. Y'all, I live on Daniel Island, and our median income is only $106,000. So I don't think there's any zip code in Charleston that's going to have a median income over $150,000. I don't even know. Is there any zip codes that have a median income of over $150,000? I don't know. Did you figure out the Michael Dell? Is it $8
1: billion? It's $6.25.
0: Okay, excuse me. Well, I credited him with an additional $1.75 billion. Still one of the greatest, biggest gifts ever given. Okay? Here's why this matters. If you want to chart the ball of human behavior, look at the incentive structures, right? You give a bunch of fat, lazy people free food, money. Watch how quickly they continue to be fat, lazy people who don't go to work and just live off of the federal teat. By the way, 40 million Americans are on food stamps. I don't know, just throwing that out there. 40 million. Nice. Well, how do you incentivize people like Michael Dell? How do you get Michael Dell to be more philanthropic? Well, what do I know about rich people is they love entering pissing contests. They love the Great American Peacock Experience. They like to flex to their other rich people how generous they are. Remember the status signaling? Like, you know, this is how wokeness kind of grew in prominence in Silicon Valley. Everyone was one-upping each other or how woke they were. And next thing you know, like, you know, my LinkedIn, I have the pronoun Zzer next to my name just so no one offends me. That's actually true because LinkedIn is a cesspool. My pronouns on LinkedIn are Zzer. Yet no one has addressed me as Zzer. I feel like I deserve that, you know. So here's what's going to happen, Luann. More and more very, very wealthy people are going to want to show off to their friends in their charitable giving into the Trump accounts. And here's the cool thing. I believe his name is Brad Gerstner, another Silicon Valley billionaire. He appears on the All In podcast periodically. He's the brainchild behind the incentive structure, and it's genius. So individuals are going to be able to adopt, like Brad Gerstner adopted the state of Indiana. Individuals are going to be able to adopt the state of South Carolina, the city of Charleston, the island of Daniel Island. Claire and I have personally reached out to the Department of Treasury about adopting Daniel Island and us making a philanthropic gift to the city of Daniel Island, or whatever the heck it's called. I think it's the city of Charleston, where every single child under the age of 18 are going to be able to get a gift from Claire and I into their Trump account. Free money. Now, where does the money go? It goes into an index fund, a low-cost index fund, to which that child is not able to touch it until they're 18 years old. Here's why I like that. At first, I was like, I don't like that. Here's why I like that. Most all giving to children now, because of the financial custodians, and I fault the Patriot Act. The Patriot Act is the same exact act that makes little old ladies take their shoes off when they get on airplanes now. Isn't that a fun little corny experience that we have? And God bless the TSA. You guys keep like working for free. But isn't it fun like when the TSA agent gets the 90-year-old woman out of her wheelchair so they could pat her down when she gets on an airplane? While the young, healthy, able-bodied man is like whisked right through without, you know, going through the weird electronic machine where you got to put your hands up and they could see your genitals. You know what I'm saying, Luann?
1: Yes. Oh, I do.
0: It's like, oh, yeah. Oh, get. Oh, we're going to. Instead of us using our thinking caps and just looking at the world sensibly, the only fair way to analyze people would be to get the 90-year-old grandma out of her wheelchair in order to determine if she's got a bomb in her wheelchair.
1: Mm-hmm.
0: You know, because we wouldn't want to profile people, even though when we look at every single terroristic attack, it's like a 20 to 40-year-old man, prototypically a Muslim extremist. Why don't we just cherry pick those guys to double check?
1: Oh, you know? No.
0: I'm going on a family trip next week. Guarantee one of my children under the age of 8, or me or my wife, gets selectively screened by the TSA. You got me, guys. The moment I decided to pack my 4 kids in Mickey Mouse luggage to go through the freaking airport thing, I decided to put a bomb on my body. Are you allowed to say this stuff out loud, like on the radio, or is the FCC? Is the FCC going to come and get me? The FCC is a really funny organization. Here they are monitoring every single word that leaves a radio host's mouth, but the internet is fair game to make like racial extremist comments and homophobic banter. Like the internet, you can literally do whatever you want. But if some crappy AM radio host like me decides to say something that's a little too edgy, I got to walk it back and the show gets canceled. How'd we get on the FCC? So anyways, here's why Trump accounts are going to be meaningful. You're going to be able to give money directly to the kid into the Trump account without touching the dysfunctional parent's hand. That's a big deal, Luann. So I know how we got to it. The Patriot Act.
1: Yeah.
0: Do you remember, maybe you're old enough to remember this. If you're not old enough to remember, I don't know who I'm going to ask, Luann. You're becoming like my aged friend.
1: I know. You know. Yeah.
0: With all due respect, you age like a fine wine. You remember when your kids were coming up, like maybe your parents gave them some stock. Like Claire's grandmother gave her AT&T stock growing up.
1: Oh, wow.
0: Or maybe they gave your kids savings bonds. Did this happen to any of your kids?
1: No.
0: Oh, my gosh. Julia raised her hand.
1: Okay.
0: You know what? You know what Luann's kids got for their birthday? A little extra hunk of bread in their porridge. But anyways, a lot of people gave their kids and grandkids shares of stock via stock certificate or savings bonds. Y'all, try to do that today. You can't. And the question is, why can't you? Because I'll get people calling me up, hey, I want to open up an account for my kids or my grandkids, but I just want to buy stock for them every year on their birthday. And it's like, okay, well, it can't be in their name. If it's in their name, it needs to be a uniform transfer to minors accounts. Okay, what's the kid's social security, their date of birth? Are you okay if there's a kiddie tax rule? Are you okay if the money goes through the parents' hands first? Do you want to be the owner, or does the parent need to be the owner? Will it have an impact on their FAFSA? Like all of this rigmarole BS that you need to abide by just to give your grandkids a little stock. just to give your grandkids a savings bond. The government, in their infinite wisdom, making sure your kids weren't terrorists via the Patriot Act, have disenabled your ability to just be generous to your kids and your grandkids without opening up an account that gets run through a terrorist screening mechanism. All the while, Nancy Pelosi has been laundering money through stock trades while idiots like us walk through airport screening mechanisms and we can't open up accounts for our grandkids. The most powerful thing about the Trump account, it's going to be very easy for you to put money into accounts of your kids, your grandkids, relatives, even your friends' kids. This is why it's cool, y'all. I would love nothing more. This is spoken from someone with four kids. We've stopped doing birthday parties. We do special days where they get to go to a baseball game or a water park or a trampoline park where, which in turn results in a trip to the ER. That actually happened.
1: Uh-oh.
0: Yeah. So I could do a whole take on trampoline parks, but I'll spare you that one.
1: Yeah.
0: Because why do we not like doing birthday parties? One, there's all the stress that comes with them. The kid's not even all that happy because they're getting like overwhelmed with like stimulus and attention. Claire and I wind up just talking to some random parent that we're not even friends with. We don't even get to be present and enjoy our kids' big special day.
1: Aww.
0: And then at the end of the day, what happens? The kids get all sugared up and your kids get a whole pile of plastic crap toys that, you know what Claire asked for on Mother's Day?
1: What?
0: He goes, a dumpster.
1: Oh, no.
0: Adam, get me a dumpster. I want a dumpster. And I knew exactly what she meant. She's like, yep. I want to throw all of this crap away.
1: Yeah.
0: So plastic crap that gets played with for like 3 seconds, gets broken, and then occupies a landfill for like 20,000 years. You ever look at like the half-life of like a plastic toy that your kids play with and you're like, oh God, I'm an awful human for even purchasing this. It's never going to biodegrade. But instead, what if we normalized the giving of stock, of investment to children? Like, what if one of my buddy's kids having a birthday and I go, hey, I flipped you $100 into his Trump account. And then the magic eighth wonder of the world, the law of compound interest, I gave $100 when the kid was 8 years old. And if that money doubles every 7 to 10 years, next thing you know, they're 20 years old and that is $500. And if it was invested well alongside some other money, they might be 18 years old and maybe they got $30,000. Or maybe when they're 18 years old, they turn around and they roll that money into an IRA and then they allow it to compound for another 40 years. And then the $500 turns into $5,000. I don't know. I'm just pulling numbers out of my head right now. So it taps into many things here. One, it taps into the eighth wonder of the world, the law of compound interest. It's to enable kids to save at an earlier age. Okay. Now, we already have vessels that do that. 529 plans, uniform transfer to minors accounts. The thing that I think is the most impactful is it taps into a psychological law of the land. That is, people want to feel significant. They want to look better in the eyes of the general public than other people. They want to look more philanthropic. They want to look charitable. They want to be of use to their community. They want to enter the peeing contest. They want to have a nicer car, in a nicer house, in a nicer neighborhood, with a better view, in perfect kids, wearing nicer clothes, with nicer watches, drinking nicer elixirs. Like, this is what wealthy people want. Well, now you have an opportunity to do it. You could make charitable gifts to entire communities, to entire states, to the entire nation. We just had the SpaceX IPO. Not even Elon Musk. Right? Elon Musk doesn't do much charitable giving. That is a rub on him. Now, the counter argument is like, yeah, he's trying to populate Mars. Shut up. Also, know who did a ton of charitable giving? Mackenzie Bezos, Jeff Bezos' ex-wife, she's given away $26 billion. Have we solved world hunger? Have we solved Africans getting clean glasses of drinking water? Have we solved the homelessness crisis? Everyone's always like counting Elon Musk's money, going like, why don't you give it all away? You could solve everything. No, we did that. Mackenzie Bezos did it. Nothing's been solved. You want to know why nothing's been solved, Luann?
1: Why?
0: Because we're giving the money to NGOs. Mm. And they're not effective. USAID was a money laundering scheme. Mackenzie Bezos gave all of her money to NGOs. Trump accounts are impactful because the NGOs don't touch it. The parents don't touch it. The dysfunctional parents who can't spend their... Look, just because you had a kid doesn't mean you're good with money. Hell, just because you work at a church... I can't say hell and church in the same sentence, can I? Heck, just because you work at a church doesn't mean you're good with money. Just because you head up a charity doesn't mean you're good with money. God, I've seen it all. So this is a way people can give. It goes directly to the source, directly to the kid. And the kid can't touch it till they're 18. The kid's got to put it in index fund. The kid's got to invest in the American economy. So you got these business owners, these philanthropists. And that's one rub against the modern day billionaire, right? You go back to the Gilded Age. Andrew Carnegie, John Vanderbilt. They built the libraries and the museums and public good projects. What have our modern day billionaires done for us? Like, Jeff Bezos owns the world's largest yacht, and he's having a yacht contest with Paul Allen, and Bill Gates is genetically modifying ticks so we don't want to eat red meat. Like, what have our modern day billionaires done? Not much by way of philanthropic efforts. This is the vessel. No, a lot of people did the giving pledge that Bill Gates offered. What was the giving pledge? Yeah, when you die, give half your money away. Okay, cool. We're all waiting for Warren Buffett to die, apparently, even though he walked it back when Bill Gates admitted to, like, hanging out on Epstein Island and having, like, organized affairs that his wife was cool with. Yeah, these are our people. These are men of the people going on sex islands and having arrangements with your spouse where you're allowed to have an affair once a year. Yeah, maybe the giving pledge is not where I want to give my money to. Maybe I want to give it to the people who actually deserve it. The children, directly to the source. So that's what the Trump accounts allow. You could give money directly to the source, the kids. So why does everyone need a Trump account? You got to have a hook in the water, y'all. There is going to be more and more companies and rich people making these pledges. And by way of you having the Trump account open, you will get this money funneled into your kids' account, into your grandkids' account. It's a big deal. So I have opened up Trump accounts for all four of my kids. I don't even think I'm going to actively put money into it, other than anything I could get a tax deduction for, which, quite frankly, the accounts are so fresh, I don't even think the IRS has issued guidance on how I'm able to put money into these things quite yet, because it looks like it's outside the scope of ERISA, so there's not going to be testing, but I could give to my employees' kids, I guess, but I don't know how I'm going to be able to write it off because I think I need to do it through payroll, but my payroll company's not up to it yet. So it's so fresh out the gates that some of this stuff hasn't been kind of sorted out yet. But all I can tell you is follow the incentive structures and you can determine how humans are going to behave. And the mere fact that rich people are going to be able to be generous to children in their communities, in their states, in their municipalities, throughout the whole nation, like Michael Dell, you're going to see more and more of these wealthy people make these pledges. And it's almost going to become a contest amongst them. Who can give the most? One of the employees of SpaceX, when the IPO went public, gave $300 million to the Trump accounts. We've got the Anthropic IPO coming out. We've got the OpenAI IPO coming out. We have these democratic socialists trying to take over the AI companies and make them, like, nationalized. More and more of these companies, when they go to market, are going to go, I'm going to take 1% of my company. I'm going to pledge it to the Trump accounts. We're going to see more and more of this. And your kid's going to want to have an account. They're going to want to have a hook in the water to be the recipient of all this generosity. Then, when your kid's next birthday comes around, or they make their first Holy Communion, or they're heading off to college, and all of your friends and neighbors and relatives are like, what can I get little Aiden? You go, put some money in their Trump account. Here are the details. And the Trump accounts are going to make it hyper, hyper easy. It's going to be like Venmo. You can send them a QR code, and they can give money directly into the Trump account. Powerful, powerful stuff, y'all. I've taken up half the show. I haven't given my name or number out. 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Get a complimentary copy of the book in the mail. I got another book that, if you haven't heard my high-pitched Yankee voice on the radio before, I wrote the first and only book ever penned about retiring in the great state of South Carolina. It's called Retire Y'all, Your Guide to Retiring in the State of South Carolina. If you have intentions on retiring in the state of South Carolina, or you're already retired in the state of South Carolina, why on earth would you not read the first and only book ever penned about retiring in the state of South Carolina? It's like 90 pages, too. So you can read it on one trip to the beach. You can read it on one airplane ride. Right after you get through TSA fondling you, you could open up the book and read it, and it might have a profound impact on your life. Call us up. Come plan with us. 843-300-1182. 843-300-1182. On the other side of the break, Luann, I think I'm going to keep talking Trump accounts. I think the whole show is going to be about Trump accounts. Okay? And I commissioned Julia and Brad with editing these little radio takes, and I wanted this to be like usable in an email format or in a YouTube format. By the way, subscribe to our YouTube. It's at Retire Y'all. Like us on social media. That stuff matters, I'm learning. I make it darn near impossible for them to edit my content, if you call this that. It's awfully vain. I'm a content creator. You're selling your farts in a jar. You're not a content creator. Like, you're just filming yourself playing video games. You're, showing your smutty self to the world. You're not a content creator. But anyways, I think this is content. But I'll be talking about some financial concept. Then I'll get pulled down some rabbit hole about, you know, TSA agents fondling us. And then I'll go down that rabbit hole. And then I really, really, I feel for Brad, because I'm like, how are you going to edit all of that out? Like, what does that look like from your point of view? But anyways, God bless Brad Franco and Julia here for, I guess they're my handlers, I guess. Mm-hmm. Is that what you are? Julia, you're a handler, I guess? Julia's like, I went to college for 4 years and got a 4.0 grade point average, so I can work next to you. This thing, this product. I'm sorry, Julia. Sorry we captured you. You don't have to stay here. You don't have to work at Current Financial Partners to go to heaven. Hopefully you're learning something every now and again. She loves it here. Blowing a little bit of smoke. I'm okay with that. Sometimes blow some smoke. Blow some smoke up my rear end. That's fine. Just lie to me. All right. I got to take a break. 843-300-1182. 843-300-1182. Or check us out online at retireyall.com. Get the books in the mail. Spend your money, y'all. Other side of the break, we're going to talk more about these Trump accounts and why you need to get your kids to open them up for your grandkids. If you're a parent, why you need to open up a Trump account for your children. I'm telling you, y'all, you need to do this. You need to open up a Trump account if you've got kids or grandkids. And here's the other cool thing, Luann. All of the benefits, a bunch of people are going to be like, I don't like Trump. I'm not opening one up. All the liberals. It's like, okay, give me the free money then. You could just be angry and upset and miserable. All right, here I go. I'm going down another tangent. Imagine being a liberal and like having to convince yourself you're upset and miserable when America celebrated its 250th birthday and we had the most grandiose firework display ever put on by humankind. And you have to be a miserable liberal sitting in your little chair like, mad, like, oh, this is stupid. Yeah, but 250 years. Yeah, but the indigenous people, we took their land. Yeah, but there's been injustices throughout the course of the American experience. Yeah, but
2: shut up.
0: Or how about you're a miserable liberal and you're rooting for Belgium during the World Cup because you're just like, oh, you know, what would we say? 70% of Democrats are not proud to be Americans. Cool. Don't open up a Trump account. Don't get the free money. Continue to be miserable. That's a good worldview, too. How about teach your kids that America is not awesome? Please, please do that. Actually, don't do that because then they're going to vote. They're going to turn us into a socialist cesspool. I'll do it anyways. My kids will eat your kids' lunch because I'm here whispering in my kids' ear every year they go to bed. You could be anything you want to be. Study hard. Get good grades. Work hard. Pick your friends right. Here, I'll read the dedication to my kids in my new book. Maybe you'll like this, Luann. Work hard in school, read books, stay curious, love God, go to church, choose your friends wisely, find work that's honest and meaningful, show up early, do more than you're paid for, pay off your debt, fund your 401k, fall in love with someone who makes you better, get married, buy a house, fill it with laughter. If you're brave enough, put a bunch of kids in it, pay off your debt, pay off your mortgage, work harder, build wealth slowly, get rich the boring way, be generous, take your care of your health, mentor people. And when you're done with all that, spend your stinking money-making memories with the people that you love. That's what I'm whispering into my kids. What are you saying? America's great, but the indigenous people and somehow the Holocaust is our fault and slavery and Alex Pretty and ICE is evil and the police are being in the Patriot Front. And all of this stuff that you're planting these seeds into the next generation so they don't have an appreciation for the incredible experience that we have here. We live in a nation that offers us the ability for upward economic mobility unlike any other place on the face of the earth. I got to take a break. This time I mean it. Call my office up. Kick my company's tires. We do it all, y'all. We can help you with your investments. We have a tax preparation team. We could do your taxes for you. We have an estate planner on staff. We could put together a will, a trust, medical powers of attorney, financial powers of attorney. We can help you with your health care if you're under the age of 65. How does the Obamacare subsidization program work? How do cost-sharing ministries work? If you're over 65, what does Medicare Part A and B cover? Do you need long-term care? All under one roof. Do you realize how impactful that is? That's the mic drop moment where it's like, hey, I ain't like them. Sometimes people are like, oh, you're a financial advisor? Who do you work for? Oh, yeah, yeah, okay, cool. And they like kind of roll their eyes. They're like, can't swing a dead cat without bumping into a financial advisor. Don't bundle me into that basket of inferior people. 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My God, Luann, I took up the whole show. Bring it to a close, will you?
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5: Proverbs 13:22 reads, "A good man leaves an inheritance for their children's children." This is something that I think about often in terms of my own planning with individual families, because I look back on my relationship with my grandfather, whom I was his child's child. And I think about the impact that he had on my life. And it's a challenge to me for families in front of me to say, hey, what is it that you want to instill? Not all of us have grandchildren, but what is it that you want to instill in the circle around you? I can quote John Maxwell with this, where he says, do your giving while you're living so you're knowing where it's going. Now, that may mean, I mean, in his mind, that was some charitable giving of finances, which it could be that. It could be giving of our finances. But in my opinion, it's also a giving of time, because my grandfather, Buddy, he left me with such an imprint of these philosophies that stay with me today that I think are being lost in today's culture, where he taught me the value of working hard and having a budget and loving the country. Some of these things are being lost in today's world. So my challenge to you is to think about that. If we're going to talk about leaving an inheritance to our children's children, what is it that we want to instill in these next generations? More is caught than taught. We can talk about it all we want about, hey, these children, these younger generations are entitled and this, that, and the other. But how do we demonstrate with our actions to these younger people that are around us, whether it's our own children, or those around us in our community? So think about, what does that actually mean for you? Thank you.
3: 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That's 843-300-1182.
1: Hi there. Thank you so much for hanging with us today. I'm Lou Ann Fulmer here with Adam Curran. Today we're talking Trump accounts, and they're a good thing.
0: Yeah, I'm just going to say it. If you have a child under the age of 18 or a grandchild under the age of 18, you need to go open up a Trump account for them. And it's funny I say this, because when the Big Beautiful Bill first hit and they started to roll out some of the details of these Trump accounts, I was like, 529 accounts better. And I don't even like 529 accounts. So I don't know why on earth anyone would use one of these things. So I'm not going to get into all the details, because if you just look at the details of the account, you could put $5,000 per year away. You don't get a tax deduction. You can't touch it till they're 18. But when they turn 18, you can roll it to an IRA. They could be used for first-time home purchase, very similar to an IRA. So you go into the nitty-gritty details. The financial nerd in me is like, I don't really see the use case here. The reason I'm going to say every single one of you need a Trump account is because it taps into the psychology of the human experience. I sound all esoteric right now, okay? Couple things going on here. One, rich people, companies, billionaires are going to make contributions for the greater good of humanity. Michael Dell was the first person who did it. He gave $6.25 billion to the Trump accounts. So if you had a kid born between 2016 and 2024, you can open up a Trump account and you can claim $250 for free thanks to Michael and Susan Dell. When the SpaceX IPO went public, one of the senior ranking officials gave a $300 million gift to the Trump accounts. These things just opened up 3 days ago. You're going to see more and more wealthy people status signal, peacock, show off to their friends how generous they are. And oh, by the way, they're going to be able to gift stock into these accounts in a tax-efficient, tax-favored manner. You have all these, they're calling it the summer of the IPO. OpenAI, Anthropic are going to go public. I would not be surprised if either one of these companies go, hey, we're going to take 1% of our stock and we're going to give it to the Trump accounts. That is one reason these are going to be awesome. If you have an account, you're going to have all these rich people giving back and putting money into the Trump accounts. The other thing that's cool about them, it's almost impossible to give money to your friend's kid into an investment chassis because of the Patriot Act. You need to like know their social security number. You need to know their account number, their date of birth. You need to send a check to Schwab or Fidelity or Vanguard. So you go like, all right, I'll just give it to the parent. Well, you don't want to give it to the parent, because what if the parent doesn't like properly put it into the kid's account? Or what if the parent's a derelict? So the Trump account, you're going to have a QR code like Venmo. Your kid has a lemonade stand. They could put their Trump account Venmo up on the board and people could put money into their Trump account like a lemonade stand. They're going to make it super easy for your neighbors, your parents, your grandparents, your friends on kids' birthdays to put money into Trump accounts. Now, a lot of people see the word Trump and they're like, I don't trust it. He's going to rug pull me. Look, y'all, I don't think Trump is trying to rug pull your kid by allowing people to put money into an index fund more seamlessly. I don't think Trump is trying to rug pull your kid by him enabling Michael Dell to give him $250 for free. Nonetheless, 50% of society are going to go, I don't want one of those Trump accounts because Trump, orange man, bad. That's fine. Don't plug into it. You ought to get one of these Trump accounts. Even if you don't actively fund it, have it open as to be able to receive all of the philanthropic gifts that are going to be headed that way. Lastly, the law of compound interest, which Einstein called the eighth wonder of the world. You open up a Trump account. Say you have a kid in the next 3 years. Well, the government's going to give you $1,000. Say you had a kid in the last 7 or 8 years, like me. You start tapping into these philanthropic offerings. You get $250 per kid. If you had a kid between the year 2016 and 2024, or a grandkid for that matter, open up a Trump account. If you're in a zip code with a median income under $150,000, which I don't think there's many zip codes that are higher than that. I live on Daniel Island. We're under $150,000. You get $250 compliments to Michael Dell and Susan Dell. I'm sure he had to get his wife's blessing before he made a $6.25 billion gift. There's going to be more and more of this, y'all. So you need a Trump account. If you need help tiptoeing through this, understanding this, by all means, call my office up. This is a good way to spend your money, y'all. Give it to children and grandchildren and nieces and nephews. Your neighbor's got a cute kid who's like, I like that kid's like style. He still says sir and ma'am. He runs a lemonade stand. He said thank you during Halloween or trick or treat, right? Sometimes at Halloween, you look at a kid, they don't say anything. It's like, hey, don't you know the exchange here? You say trick or treat, and I give you a candy, and then you say thank you, like, and then you run off to the next house. I don't know what it is, but it's going to be very easy for you to actively put money into Trump accounts. And that's cool, man. That's really cool. So, come kick my company's tires. Come plan with us. 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On the other side of this break, I don't know what I'm going to talk about, but it's going to be like super duper impactful and revolutionary, and you're going to walk away with your mind blown. So stay with us. We'll be right back.
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1: All right, Adam, you're
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1: wrapping
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1: up.
2: Subscribe
1: you said this would be
2: to
1: a
2: Retire
1: very impactful
2: Y'all on
1: segment.
2: YouTube.
0: You know, I actually thought of something that was a good idea. So this new book just came out, Spend Your Money, Y'all. I believe the biggest problem that retirees have is not that they're going to wind up destitute, welcoming people to Walmart and eating cat food. It's that they're going to peck at their money like chickens. They're going to delay instant gratification. They're going to worry sick about inflation, the stock market crashing, getting sick, being a burden to their kids. They're going to worry and worry, take a couple trips around the sun, continue to peck at their money like chickens, continuing delay instant gratification, and then they're going to get dealt a diagnosis. And they get dealt a diagnosis, and then you're going to have to be glued to your zip code because you got to go to the doctor every 2-3 months or 2-3 weeks, and then your health and your energy is going to fade, and then you're not going to want to do the extravagant trip to Italy. You're not going to want to rent an RV and travel around America and see all the parks. You're not going to want to buy a townhouse near your grandkids so you could see the ball game and the dance recital. God, I just painted a miserable future, didn't I? I'm saying this stuff because I see it and yeah. I hate it. So I wrote a book called Spend Your Money, Y'all. The point of the book is to get people confidence to begin enjoying their money. Systems and structure with your finances. And we answer some of these questions because the questions that people ask before they get this confidence to spend their money is like, Adam, what about taxes? What about my children? What if I get sick? How do I do this? Should I only give 4% away or live off a 4% rule? So we answer these questions, but there's one chapter I forgot to put in the book. And I said, I'll just do a radio bit and we'll chop it up into a video and we'll use it. So what happens to a lot of people when they start cash flowing their retirement, meaning taking the dividends from their non-qualified account, systematizing an IRA distribution, taking their RMD out systematically on a month-by-month basis rather than one time at the end of the year, taking a strategic drawdown of their IRA under the RMD age. What happens is people will take the money and then it goes into the high-yield online money market account that has $115,000 balance. And then it's like, cool. You took it from an IRA and you put it into a bank account that yields 4.25%. Was that smart? I mean, I guess, sure, you got it out of the IRA, you have less of an RMD. But if it goes into the high-yield money market account, you don't feel good about spending it. It just becomes another vessel you could accumulate into. So what I tell people to do is open up a bank account. And hearken back to your 18-year-old self. Remember you got that first job, Luann? And your girlfriends were like, hey, Luann, you want to go see a movie?
1: Mm-hmm.
0: And you were like, okay, I got enough money. I'm looking back at 18-year-old Luann going to the soda jerk, the soda fountain, and like
1: soda jerk.
0: Going to see Grease
1: yeah.
0: or something.
1: Grease, yeah, for sure.
0: Okay, so y'all used to watch some demented movies. Like Grease, they were like fighting with knives and like Dirty Dancing. I went and watched Dirty Dancing the other day, and I'm like, the premise is a guy is performing abortions with a coat hanger. Like, what's going
1: gross.
0: On here?
1: Gross.
0: Yeah, like, go watch that movie again.
1: I don't remember that part.
0: Yeah, it's the basis of the movie.
1: Nuh-uh. It's her dancing with the hot guy, Patrick Swayze.
0: Dancing is just one part of it. The other part is like backwood abortions. It's demented. So anyways, okay. So hearken back to your 18-year-old self. Your girlfriends would ask you to go out, and you'd go, I can't. I don't have enough money. What I believe retirees need to do is they need to open up a bank account, seed it with like 10 or 20 grand, and then let all the retirement money rain. Let your Social Security check go there. Let your IRA distribution check go there. Let your dividends and interest go there. Let your pension funds go there. And that money is meant to be spent. So if you start retirement with 20,000 bucks and then you get together with my firm a couple years later and it's 80,000 bucks, I'm going to look in the eye and go, hey, you got a problem. You got 60,000 bucks that you need to spend. I don't know how you're going to spend it. You want to take the whole family on a European vacation? That's a good idea. You want to buy a classic car? Go for it. You want to give it away to charity? Be my guest, but you got to spend it. I got to go. 843-300-1182. 843-300-1182. 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
8: From ABC News, I'm Brian Clark. Senator Lindsey Graham of South Carolina has died at 71, and his fellow South Carolina Republican Tim Scott tells ABC,
9: America lost a statesman, but I lost a friend.
8: Senator Chris Coons, a Democrat from Delaware, tells ABC there was no better friend but no tougher adversary than Graham, and he said the two had just discussed a bill that would implement new sanctions on Russia.
10: Lindsey told me that President Trump had just said to him he would support the bill, and it's my hope that we will take up and pass this bill in Lindsey's memory this week when we all get back to session.
8: And ABC Stephen Portnoy in Washington says the foreign policy focus lines up with Graham's career.
11: He was a national security hawk, a fierce critic of Iran and supporter of Israel and Ukraine. In fact, Lindsey Graham had just completed his 10th trip to Ukraine on Friday. The Israeli prime minister says Israel has lost one of its greatest friends. Graham's sudden death at 71, after a report of chest pains, is shocking news here. He was running for re-election this November. He was due to appear on Meet the Press this morning.
8: South Carolina's governor will appoint a replacement. South Carolina Republicans will choose a new candidate for November's election. Meanwhile, there are still outstanding questions about the status of another prominent Senate Republican, Mitch McConnell. ABC's Jay O'Brien has more.
12: McConnell was checked into the hospital exactly 4 weeks ago today. His staff has still not said why. It's an unknown medical condition. His office continues to say that McConnell is getting treatment and that he's working on Senate business. The governor of Kentucky is demanding answers about McConnell's condition. And if McConnell continues to stay out and with Graham gone, that creates a numbers problem for Senate Republicans. They go from 53 voting Senate Republicans to just 51.
8: Iran says the Strait of Hormuz is closed. The U.S. says it's open as the two countries have traded fire as the peace deal remains in jeopardy. You're listening to it.
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8: The Rocky Mountain region could see record high temperatures today. Meanwhile, parts of the south have been inundated with heavy rains and flash flooding over the weekend, says ABC meteorologist Samara Theodore.
15: Flash flooding and heavy rain inundating the country, from the heartland to the south, stretching to the east coast. New Orleans submerged, cars stuck in the deluge, people forced to wade through several inches of water.
16: Keep up.
15: The floods turning streets into rivers. Over in Tennessee, a separate system dumping 6 inches in some areas.
16: I'm just psyched for Warlob.
8: People in Houston continuing to demand justice for the Tuesday killing of a man that ICE agents mistook as the target of an investigation, says ABC's Jacqueline Lee.
17: ICE officials claim Salgado Araujo rammed a federal vehicle during an attempted arrest and ignored commands, and he was allegedly shot in self-defense.
18: Let the investigation play out. If the officers acted outside policy or illegally, they'll be held accountable.
17: But an attorney for two witnesses say this is not true.
19: They confirmed that at no point was there ever an ICE agent directly in front of the vehicle.
17: According to DHS officials, there were no body or dash cameras that captured the shooting.
8: The World Cup semifinals are set, and it's the top four teams in the world as the last four standing. England will play Argentina on Wednesday in Atlanta, one day after France and Spain meet in Dallas. I'm Brian Clark, ABC News.
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22: 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Happy 4th of July weekend. It is going to be a crazy weekend here in Charleston, so I'm sure you guys have some exciting plans, but thanks for listening to me in the process. So I've got a few things I want to talk about today, and you know, if this is your first time listening to the show, let me just give you a little bit of an idea of what this show is about. So there are a lot of real estate podcasts that exist. 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There's very little out there for the everyday consumer, the person that wants to buy a home, sell a home, maybe think about investing in property. Maybe they have a property they've already invested in that they need help managing. Maybe they own land. There are a lot of different things that go along with selling real estate.
5: 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We're also investors. So we do a little bit of everything real estate related. And then I share those experiences with you and educate you as the listener on how to win in real estate when it comes time for you to make your next transaction, whether it's personal or investment in nature.